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0: The film Practical Magic 2 is coming out a little bit later on this month, and Stevie Nicks is heard during the film doing Landslide. I can't wait to hear her new album whenever that comes out. Should be sometime in the near future. She's been working on it for a while. 105.9 The Rock, Nashville's classic rock.
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0: some nice guitar work right there. Eddie Van Halen, 105.9 The Rock, Nashville's Classic Rock. I'm Dr. John. And Van Halen's Alex Van Halen has earned a new title in the Netherlands. He's been knighted as a member of the Order of the Netherlands Lion. Sir Alex Van Halen. I'm Dr. John. Rock Vault Weekend on 105.9 The Rock. It's Labor Day weekend, too.
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0: 105.9 The Rock, Nashville's classic rock. Every weekend is always busy in Nashville, and every week, too, for that matter, but especially Labor Day weekend, a lot going on. There is Broadway block party at Bridgestone Arena tomorrow, followed by an ACC-SEC football matchup between Ole Miss and Louisville at Nissan Stadium. So those events alone are bringing big crowds to Music City. So maybe head for the hills this weekend and chill. Chill. That's a funny word. For the temperatures we've had around here, tough.
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0: got us on. You're hearing some great music. 105.9 The Rock, Nashville's classic rock, Rock Vault Weekend. I'm Dr. John. We're a weekend away from when the Titans play their first game of the season against the Jets, and it's the final home opener at Nissan Stadium, because that's going to be a thing of the past by next year. The first 45,000 fans will receive a Titans towel. The opening home game of the season for the Titans against the Jets. And legendary running back Chris Johnson will be inducted into the Ring of Honor during halftime.
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0: 105.9 The Rock, Nashville's classic rock, has been really hot here for the last couple of weeks, and it's going to continue to be hot for the next couple of days. That means, especially for Labor Day weekend, some ice cream is in order, right? 105.9 The Rock, Nashville's classic rock, and one of my favorite ice creams to get when the ice cream truck drove through the neighborhood was a Choco Taco. Those stopped being made years ago, but Taco Bell and Salt and Straw have collaborated for a new Salt and Straw Churro ice cream taco, and it's now at Taco Bell's. I got to try it this weekend for sure. I don't know if it'll be exactly like those Choco Tacos. We'll see.
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There's going to be a new hard rock tribute to Fleetwood Mac. It's going to be released in November, November 20th. 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

0: Nashville's Classic Rock. Labor Day weekend 2026. We're coming up on the 25th anniversary of the 9/11 attacks. And if you were alive then, you remember exactly where you were and what you were doing at the time of those attacks. And Nashville will honor the nearly 3,000 people killed in the September 11th attacks with an overnight memorial stair climb at Pinnacle Tower. Shepherd's Men will host the 9/11 memorial climb starting at 11:35 this Thursday night and continuing until 8:46 Friday morning, marking the time the first plane hit the World Trade Center's North Tower. And thank you to all who are participating in that.
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0: On 105.9 The Rock, Nashville's classic rock, going into the vault for Labor Day weekend. So we're working hard for you to play some songs you haven't heard in a while. Band on the Run from Paul McCartney. After the Scorpions, Wind of Change, they have made a change. They're not playing any more gigs in 2026. They pulled out of doing a residency in Vegas. They pulled out of doing some shows in Mexico. This band's been around for like 60 years, so maybe they deserve a rest. They say they're going to be back in full force in 2027.
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0: Aerosmith, What It Takes on 105.9 The Rock, Nashville's Classic Rock. I'm Dr. John. 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

OEN fame. 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

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Thanks for hanging out. It's Stacy with you. So the Back in Black Legends, yes, doing that huge tour. And Pretty Reckless. Can't make one of the dates, so who'd they get to fill in? Foo Fighters. It's a big get. So St. Louis, you lucky dog, September 8th.

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1: It's Stacy, and Labor Day weekend travel. A lot of people hitting the road and the skies for one last summer trip, the last of the vacations. But New York and Las Vegas remain popular destinations, here in the States, that is. But overseas, a lot of people head to Tokyo, London, and Rome. Who? I might go to the grocery store. Maybe even Home Depot.
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Stacey hanging with you. And of all the three-day weekends that we're warranted throughout the year, this one's my favorite. Labor Day weekend.

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Nashville's classic rock, 105.9 The Rock. Nickelback, they got that new album coming out with Rattle the Cage on it. Chad Kroeger clarified, it's Everything Under the Sun on October 30th. That'll be out. Never

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1: It's Stacey, and there's a report on like annoying sleeping habits that cause some couples to split up. Snoring, top complaint, followed by tossing and turning in bed, and thirdly, stealing the covers. Solution to that one, you each have your own blanket. Say you got a king bed, two blankets. But I know people that maintain their relationship by having two separate bedrooms entirely.
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105.9 The Rock, Nashville's classic rock. Beck has so many cool tunes. You really dive deep. You remember Dreams even. Oh, I love so many singles, but there's a new

0: Nashville's classic rock, 105.9 The Rock. Thanks for hanging out. It's Stacy with you. Spider-Man Brand New Day still crushing it at the box office, passing $10 billion, something like that. Now, there's all kinds of records that have been broken. Tom Holland as that Spider-Man. Now, Andrew Garfield, the other Spider-Man, he's in some movie called The Magic Faraway Tree. That one's for the kids. Paw Patrol, the Dino movie for the kids, too. Coyote versus Acme. But a couple of post-apocalyptic movies, because, you know, it wouldn't be 2026 without those. Onslaught, it's a new A24 flick. And The Dog Stars from Ridley Scott, doing all right.
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Thanks for hanging out, Def Leppard. Making progress on their next studio album, apparently. Aiming for a 2027 release and calling it their most diverse.

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Nashville's classic rock, 105.9 The Rock. It's Stacey, and if you can watch the trailer to Clayface, well, then good for you. You can maybe see the movie come October. First trailer is out, though, for the comic book horror film Clayface. DC Studios telling the origin story of one of Batman's earliest villains, Clayface. No thanks.

0: Nashville's classic rock, 105.9 The Rock. Stacy hanging with you, and it's Labor Day weekend. Hope you're having a good one. The last of the vacations. Insert Daniel Day-Lewis running here.
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0: 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Thanks for hanging out. It's Stacey with you. Now, Jason Statham, the movie Mutiny, kind of a failure. His second release of 2026 and did not do well. If you want to try the other strong guy, Mark Wahlberg, starring in a 1960s Mississippi kind of movie called By Any Means. But also new is the A24 flick, Genetically Engineered Soldiers, anyone? It's called Onslaught. Lots of movies to choose from.
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It's Stacey. Thanks for hanging out. Collective Soul, they got that huge documentary all about their career called Give Me a Word if you want to rent it for like $3.99. I don't think it's free anywhere. They just wrapped up their Vegas residency, and 13th studio album is out now called Touch and Go.

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Nashville's classic rock, 105.9 The Rock. Stacy hanging with you. Nice Labor Day weekend. Hope you're having fun. If you're working, I'm so sorry. We're getting you through. We're working too. And if you're the lucky one that's off, go do something fun.

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1: 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They have that spareriffs.com website. So anytime they haven't used a riff, they've been chronicling them, and leftover riffs have gone to this website called Spare Riffs. 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
1: 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Stacey hanging with you. Hope you're enjoying your three-day weekend. Labor Day weekend. Celebrating the working man by not working. Unless you're working, then I'm so sorry, but I'm still celebrating you.

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1: A bunch of movies in theaters if you want to go catch a flick. Onslaught, that's the new A24 flick. You got genetically engineered soldiers in that one. The Dog stars for, what, its second week? Ridley Scott doing that one. Kind of a post-apocalyptic movie, of course. And then Mutiny, Jason Statham in that one. Kind of a failure. I'm just saying it just to say it. But, you know, the other strong guy, if you will, that just regurgitates movies. Mark Wahlberg. By any means, a new movie all about 1960s Mississippi.
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Stacey hanging with you. A nice three-day weekend for you? I hope so. Well, if not me either. It's Labor Day weekend, so enjoy it. And it is the last of the vacations, so be mindful of the roadways.

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105.9 The Rock, Nashville's classic rock. Ozfest not going to be a tour for 2027. It's a one-off in the UK. We don't know any details on it yet, but a 42,000 capacity stadium is where it's going to be held. It'll probably be big.

0: Nashville's classic rock, 105.9 The Rock. Thanks for hanging out. And a Reddit question of things that used to be totally free but now come with a price tag. And hundreds have responded with things that now cost money, from free air for tires at gas stations to commercial-free streaming. Best one, though, is waiting in line. Amusement parks, ski resorts, the rich and the poor. It used to be that everyone waited in line at the same time. Now, if you have extra money, front of the line for you.
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105.9 The Rock, Nashville's classic rock. Thanks for hanging out. It's Stacy with you. Now, Guns N' Roses working on new music. And Slash says that it's drawing parallels to the Use Your Illusion era.

0: Make us a preset on your iHeartRadio app. It's 105.9 The Rock. Thanks for hanging out. It's Stacey with you. Now, in theaters, if you want to go catch a flick, that movie about the early days of Anthony Bourdain called Tony. Still doing all right in theaters. The Dog Stars, it's that Ridley Scott movie, post-apocalyptic movie. There's a bunch of scary stuff, of course, and we're going to be opening up the cesspool that is scary stuff as we inch towards October. But Onslaught, that's a new A24 movie with genetically engineered soldiers. Scary enough.
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105.9 The Rock, Nashville's classic rock. Thanks for hanging out. It's Stacey with you. Now, Soundgarden's going to be doing a halftime show of a rematch for the Super Bowl. Seattle Seahawks, New England Patriots, September 9th, where Soundgarden is featuring Taylor Momsen of the Pretty Reckless vocals there, and Mike McCready of Pearl Jam on guitar.

Nashville's classic rock, 105.9 The Rock. It's Stacey. I don't know about you, but I've needed South Park in these days. September 16th, new South Park. Those will be on Paramount+.

0: 105.9 The Rock, Nashville's classic rock. Thanks for hanging out. It's Stacy and shoplifting. Anyone? Oh my gosh, it's up as inflation climbs. There's a recent study unveiled that 30% of Americans admitted to shoplifting this year. And it's up from a couple years ago, 24% to now 30. Yikes! I get that inflation sucks. I get that everything is up. A lot of people stealing from major retailers, Walmart, Family Dollar, all the above. So bad. I have way too many convictions. Your moral compass and radio DJ, Stacy.
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1: Stacy hanging with you. Happy Labor Day weekend. And remember, after Monday, no more wearing white pants. 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
15: I'm Fox 17 meteorologist Brett Luna. The next several days are going to be hot, but just not quite as hot as we have been lately. High Sunday, Monday, and Tuesday will be in the lower mid-90s. We'll be mostly sunny and dry, and then towards the end of the week, we'll start to bring in a slightly better chance for showers and thunderstorms.
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0: Hope you're having nothing but a good time this Labor Day weekend. I'm Dr. John on 105.9 The Rock, Nashville's Classic Rock. Good morning. Hope you're finding a way to chill, both literally and figuratively. It's going to be another hot day. Temperature close to 100 again today. Are we getting used to it?
1: 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The countdown is on to the most talked about music festival on the planet.
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0: 105.9 The Rock, Nashville's classic rock. I'm Dr. John. Sometimes it's strange because they keep coming out with additional Doors music. Now, 56 years after the initial performances, a new double live album from the Doors will document the legendary band at the peak of their powers. It's called Unbound and Dangerous, and it revisits their 1970 Roadhouse Blues tour. That is coming out, again, on October 23rd. It's going to be on CD and a 2-LP set pressed on translucent red vinyl.
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27: I'm Fox 17 meteorologist Brett Luna. The next several days are going to be hot, but just not quite as hot as we have been lately. High Sunday, Monday, and Tuesday will be in the lower mid-90s. We'll be mostly sunny and dry, and then towards the end of the week, we'll start to bring in a slightly better chance for showers and thunderstorms.
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3: 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I'm John Clark on the Tennessee Radio Network. 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They connect you with expertise, partnerships, and tools that will be able to focus on your mission all day, every day. Today, our guest is Megan Flippin. She's the president and CEO of the Center for Nonprofit Excellence in Middle Tennessee. This is your 40th anniversary, and I wanted you to tell me about your company and how it got started.
4: Sure. So in 1986, there were a group of community leaders who saw an opportunity to provide a resource and leadership development entity for nonprofit organizations in Middle Tennessee. So the HCA Foundation made an investment of $80,000 at that time to create what was then called the Management Development Center. Okay. And it was created originally as a program under the United Way here in Nashville. And in 1992, the Management Development Center came out from underneath the United Way umbrella into its own standalone organization as an independent 501c, and eventually became the Center for Nonprofit Management.
3: Okay.
4: And about 2 years ago, we evolved our name into the Center for Nonprofit Excellence of Middle Tennessee. So we've been serving Middle Tennessee for 40 years, thousands of nonprofit volunteers and professionals, and hundreds of various organizations across the region.
3: That's great. Now, when you first started, were there people that were nervous or anything about how many were going to get signed up? How many going to sign up? How many were there?
4: Originally, that was before my time.
3: Well, I imagine so.
4: I wasn't there to be part of those original conversations,
3: right,
4: and formation of the organization. But from what I have read, the concept of the organization really did gain traction pretty quickly.
3: Right.
4: And within a few years, had several hundred members.
3: Oh, wow. How many members do you have today?
4: So we have just a little over 600 members with CNE.
3: Yeah. Mm-hmm. I can imagine any nonprofit needs you. I mean, you guys, you offer everything. The nonprofit company, you go, help, help, help. And you go, oh, we can help you. And you help them. What do you do for nonprofits when they come to you at first?
4: Yeah. So of the 600 organizations that we serve, as you might imagine,

0: access to the grants database or to some different vendor discounts that we offer through the partnerships that we can leverage. And then some, you know, lean on us for resources and consulting opportunities. So it just depends on the organization. But we really have tried to make an effort over the last couple of years to become increasingly member-centric and make sure that we are really listening to our members and what their needs and challenges and pain points are, and then trying to help develop solutions to address those things that they are running into.
1: What are they telling you now? Like, what is their main problems?
0: Usually, most issues that an organization shares with us can fall into one of four categories.
1: Okay.
0: So number one would be fundraising. Funding landscape has just become increasingly challenging, and probably as challenging as I've seen it be since the recession in the 08 time frame.
1: Yeah.
0: So fundraising would be number one. And then number two, three, and four, I would say typically is around board engagement, board development, AI and technology, and then staffing, recruitment, retention, compensation, culture. So usually any issue that an organization approaches us with or shares with us is probably going to fall into one of those four categories.
1: I would think the funding would be number one, because you got to make funding before everything else. So what do you tell them to do if they come to, because I know you see all of these places, all of these private companies, and they say, we'll give funds to private people and people that need it and help want equities and 401c3s. And they don't do it. How do you get them to do it?
0: So what's really interesting, over the last 18 months, there was a really big shift in funding that started with the new federal administration in January of last year. So I think it was 38% overall, just across the country, of funds going to nonprofit organizations from the federal government were revoked as of January of last year. So that created a domino effect with a lot of funding mechanisms. A lot of organizations partner with each other. A lot of nonprofits partner with each other. So if one was affected by the federal funding shift, chances are their contracted partners were as well. Mm-hmm. And then many local funders are trying to fill in gaps for things like healthcare, shelter, food, you know, basic needs type services. Mm-hmm. And so ultimately, then that just inadvertently creates a gap somewhere else. So it's been a really challenging 18 months. We have strived to provide supports where we can. We are not a funder at CNA, but we have worked to try to better connect our funding community with our nonprofit organizations. As I mentioned earlier, we host a grants database, and then we provide a plethora of training and leadership development opportunities related to fundraising. And when there was the federal changes last year, we put together pretty quickly an entire series related to how to respond and manage that challenge for our members. And we had significant participation in that series.
1: Because I hear that grant writing, you have to have it precise and just right. So you have a lot of training in that?
0: Yes. And we are actually launching a grant writing certificate this fall.
1: Okay.
0: That will be a new certificate program that we are offering that hopefully will be of benefit to the organizations that participate. But yes, grant writing is a unique skill. And it's one part of fundraising.
1: Right.
0: There's, you know, many aspects to the whole fund development process, and it's one part of it, but it is a very distinct skill set.
1: Yeah, but I tell you, I know from a 401c3, which I've worked with before, fundraising is probably the number one issue, you know, that because you got to have that before you can do anything else. And so it's the number one issue, fundraising. And depends on how the money's coming in, how what you can do, what you can't do. So, yeah, it does. I guess that's with everybody, pretty much.
0: Yes, you got to have the resources to deliver the mission.
1: Yeah. Now, what about your membership? How can you be a member, and what do members get, and what do you do for members?
0: So on our website, we have an online form where an organization can

0: become a member. We actually launched individual and student and corporate membership recently. So that's also an option, although the primary member type that we have is a 501c type.
1: Okay.
0: But you can join online, and then the annual dues are correlated to an organization's annual budget. So it'll show the different tiers on our website of what the dues would be if, you know, depending on what their budget is. And then with that, they get pretty significantly discounted access to our leadership trainings, our different events, our programs. And then in some instances, they receive free access to certain events or free access to certain benefits, such as the grants database I mentioned earlier, different discounts for the organization that they can use, for example, employee health insurance.
1: Okay.
0: And then there's also partnerships that we have with some of our higher ed institutions where CNE members and their employees can take advantage of scholarships and tuition discounts to work towards graduate level degrees.
1: Oh, great. That's terrific. And you have a membership directory too in there, right? In the memberships?
0: Yes.
1: Yeah.
0: Yeah.
1: It talks to all your, now your members are probably one 501c3 with one person all the way up to one with thousands of people. Is that right?
0: You could say that. Our lowest, or I should say our highest budget level is the $10 million range. And we have some that have 30, 50 million dollar plus budget. Those are a little bit of a fewer percentage. Many of our members are kind of around that 2 to maybe 6, 7 million annual income. And then in some instances, some of our members are, you know, $50,000 to $100,000 a year organizations.
1: What are you doing this year? Anything special to celebrate the 40th anniversary?
0: So this fall we are hosting an event to celebrate the commemoration of our 40th anniversary with individuals who have been involved with our mission over the years, those who have supported our mission over the last 40 years. And then we have our annual Salute to Excellence at the end of October, which is an award ceremony. So we'll tie into the 40th anniversary during that event. And throughout the year, we've been posting different stories and different memories of how CNE has benefited the nonprofit community over the last four decades.
1: Oh, man. Can you tell us some of those stories right now? Can you tell us quickly? Even though I don't remember all of them, but
0: we've got a bank of stories that people have shared with us.
1: Oh, really?
0: And oftentimes it is how they either individually came into the nonprofit space and how CNE benefited them so much so that, you know, many years later, they are in a leadership role and are still impacting the community. And they were equipped to do so because of taking advantage of our services at CNE. And truthfully, I fall into that category as well. I was on the member side of CNE for nearly 20 years before coming to work there. And I took advantage of many of the resources and trainings and benefits that they offered. And I think that's one reason I was in a position to be in the role that I am today, because of CNE equipping me to be able to do that.
1: Oh, wow. Now, so you stayed with it, and now you're in charge of it. So it's a pretty good deal, right?
0: Yes.
1: Do you have some people that were members on day one that are still members now? I mean, people.
0: I'm sure there are. We don't have the specific record going back to 1986 to indicate as much, but I would dare say there very much likely is several that have hung in there over the last 40 years. I know from our records, we can see that probably around the time that they digitized the record in the 90s, that we've had some members, in our membership for 30 plus years.
1: Yeah, probably have. Now, you know, it seems like nonprofit membership is important because, you know, you think about these nonprofits, they offer things for free, and most things are free, and they have to have money to do that. But the things they offer for free are great things. I mean, health issues, animal issues, personal issues, any issue, and it's for free in some cases for people who aren't members. Talk about that, how important it is to maintain nonprofits like you're doing.
0: Yeah, so within any organization, as we've said before, you know, you have to have the resources to deliver the product, and in this case, the service or the program. And if you don't have the resources, then that cost either gets transferred to the constituent or services are just reduced because the organization, you know, has to be able to manage the financial side of it so that it can be sustainable long term. Everything that we do at CME, whether it is through fundraising training or governance and board, leadership development, you know, we are working to equip and empower those organizations to excel and be able to deliver the mission effectively, however that may look.
1: Yeah, because a lot of times people, you know, I mean, I talk about anything, United Way and I don't know, the cancer societies and Alzheimer's associations and all, so many different members that contribute. First of all, they contribute what they do, but they contribute to the economy. Mm-hmm. And their economic contributions are so much that you need a company like you, a group like you, to get them all together and work together. And I love the fact they work together in doing these things. And you put them together and you say, hey, here's what you do. Go out and do it. And they do it. They can do their job better. That's what I'm saying. That's what they seem to be able to do. Is that true? They're doing their jobs better because of you?
0: I think that is a fair assessment. You know, people are regularly attending our programs and events. We had a 29% increase in participation from 2024 to 2025.
1: Yeah.
0: So that tells me that there is a need
1: for
0: what we're doing. We're really trying to be thoughtful to listening to members and responding to what their needs are. So when I see our numbers continue to rise year after year, that tells me we're on the right track.
1: Yeah. Do you have people always joining you? Like recently had a lot of members join?
0: So we have members join all throughout the year. We do our biggest push towards the end of the calendar year and the top of the calendar year. But we nonetheless have people who are joining all throughout the year, but our highest renewal or joining rate is typically the last quarter of the year and the first quarter of the year.
1: Okay. Do you have people that join you and say, I need help now, I've got to do it now? They want it right now? They join you?
0: Oh, absolutely. Absolutely. We just had someone join today, a new member joined today. Oh. I mean, people can join at any point in the year.
1: And they need help right now.
0: In some instances, yes, they've recognized that we can be of service to them and they want to take advantage of that sooner rather than later.
1: Yeah. But I guess you have to take a look at them and analyze them and figure out how they work and all. First, it takes some time, I guess.
0: Yeah. So they usually come to us and reach out to us with what their pain points are and what their needs are. And then we try to work with them from there. Or they take advantage of the services or programs that are most beneficial to whatever their needs and challenges are.
1: Yeah.
0: But we regularly are spending time with organizations helping them work through challenges or brainstorm solutions. So that is not unusual at all for us.
1: How many people do you have in your group that work with you?
0: So we have 3 full-time employees right now.
1: Wow, that's pretty good. Doing it with 3 people is good. Wow.
0: It's a very lean team right now, and we are planning to add a position here shortly. There's some functions that we currently outsource, but right now there's 3 full-time employees.
1: Oh, wow. You guys are pretty busy.
0: You could say that.
1: Now, you have to have money for yourself. So how can they give you money? Are there membership fees or something like that?
0: Yeah, so there's the membership dues. There's some earned income off of different trainings and programming that we do. We have some various partnerships with different organizations, whether it's a shared revenue model, and then we fundraise with corporations and foundations to offset our costs. And then we have a couple of larger special events a year that also help offset our expenses as well.
1: Okay. Like, for example, is it your 40 for $40 campaign you have? Talk about that.
0: Yeah. So earlier this year, we raised some new dollars through individual gifts by launching a 40 for 40 campaign. So our goal was to have 40 new individual donors and have them pledge the equivalent of a $40 a month amount for a year. And so we exceeded that goal and got just past that 40 for 40 initial plan that we had and brought in some new donors and supporters in that event.
1: That's right. So you have more than 40 in that program now.
0: Mm-hmm.
1: Oh, okay. Yeah, so you did just say we got 40 people. Too mad, you're out. You can't 41. You can't come. You take more.
0: Oh, no.
1: Okay.
0: We never turned down.
1: Oh, good.
0: Dollars.
1: Okay. I didn't think so. And then
0: no,
1: people.
0: Yeah.
1: But what's the best way for them to give you money? Help you continue.
0: So very simplistically, there's a donate button on our website.
1: Okay.
0: And anyone can go on there at any time and make a one-time gift or a reoccurring gift of their choice. And take advantage of that donation page, or they can always reach out to our office and we can handle that gift differently if that's needed as well.
1: And you have events coming up listed for the rest of the year from, say, September on for the rest of the year. Can you explain what they are so that we can tell people about them?
0: Yeah, so pretty much every week at CNE, we're going to probably have anywhere from 3 to 6
1: really?
0: Smaller events going on. Typically, those are trainings or networking events. Those are all posted to our website under our event section. But then probably our largest event is October 27th, which is our Salute to Excellence. And that's our annual award ceremony where we'll be bestowing 10 awards, or actually 11 awards to nonprofit organizations recognizing excellence in revenue development, community impact, leadership. And so on. So that is actually in its 32nd year.
1: Oh, wow.
0: So it is also a long time tradition in the nonprofit community.
1: Where would it be held?
0: It will be at Music City Center.
1: Is it open to the public to come, to members to come? They already know to come. They should go to your website, right?
0: Yeah, the tickets will go on sale, and they will be available on our website, and anybody can purchase a ticket.
1: Well, Megan, once again, tell everybody what you get with membership, everything about you, and as long as you need.
0: It will be at Music City Center.
1: Is it open to the public to come, to members to come? They already know to come. They should go to your website, right?
0: Yeah, the tickets will go on sale, and they will be available on our website, and anybody can purchase a ticket.
1: Well, Megan, once again, tell everybody what you get with membership, everything about you, and as long as you need. Tell them everything about you.
0: Yeah, so within our membership, members receive significantly discounted prices to trainings, leadership development, all the events that we offer. There are several free benefits that they receive, access to their grant database, to some different partnerships and discounts that we have, such as employee health insurance or scholarships and tuition discounts at higher ed institutions, and a variety of other like administrative and kind of back office discounts that they may receive. And then they have access to use our space for free as well. We've got several meeting areas in our office and some different space that they can take advantage of for free, which in Nashville, meeting space is a high commodity.
1: I bet they are. So, yes, I bet you got to probably stay booked up.
0: Yes, we do.
1: Where on your website, the best place you can go to look for everything?
0: Yes. Our website is cnemt.org, for Center for Nonprofit Excellence of Middle Tennessee.
1: Well, thank you so much, Megan, for being with us today. Thank you for explaining what you do.
0: Absolutely.
1: You guys do great work. You did great work, and I wish you much success. Wish you another 40 great years. Thank you very much.
0: Thank you. I appreciate your time.
1: That's Megan Flippin, President and CEO of the Center for Nonprofit Excellence of Middle Tennessee. Find out more about them by contacting cnemt.org. cnemt.org. Colorectal cancer is now the leading cause of cancer-related death in patients under 50, despite the disease being highly treatable when caught early. Unfortunately, over 54 million Americans, 1 in 3 people, remain unscreened. Dr. Sam Iskarian, Vice President of Clinical Development for Screening at Guardian Health, explains, "Right now, we're seeing an increase in colorectal cancer. Why is that?"
2: You know, it's a couple of reasons. One, it has to increase because thankfully we're seeing a decrease in lung cancer. We got the word out.
1: Okay.
2: People have stopped smoking as much. Lung cancer rates are decreasing. However, people are eating unhealthy.
1: Yeah.
2: They're not moving as much. We're attached to the computer or the phone. And so we're starting to see those colon cancer rates start to climb instead.
1: So how fast are they climbing right now?
2: Over 5,000 people this year will get diagnosed with the disease.
1: Wow.
2: And unfortunately, over 1,700 people will die from it this year. And that's absolutely, preventable. Yeah. That's something that we want to lower those numbers across the board.

0: Are the rate you just said of growing, is it more among men?
1: It is, unfortunately, yeah. So about 50% more men than women deal with this disease. There's lots of reasons for that, but one of them too is that men don't get checked out for colon cancer right. And get screened for it the way that women do.
0: Why don't men get checked out? I do every once a year. I get checked out all the time.
1: See, and that's the right move, and you're used to it. You actually said it the right way, right? Once a year, like it's habitual.
0: Yeah.
1: And women, they're used to it. They get screened for cervical cancer. They get screened for breast cancer at earlier ages. And men generally don't until they get older. And then all of a sudden, they've got to get screened for colon cancer. And that is absolutely something they're a little bit stubborn and put off more than we wish they did.
0: And they don't. You just do it with a blood test, right?
1: At Garden Health, we've got a blood test, the Shield blood test.
0: Okay.
1: So there's less reason to be stubborn and put it off. You could just get your blood drawn.
0: Now, you had to do by checking it out there. And that was why men didn't want to do it. But now with the blood test, like the Guardian Health Shield test, is simple. What do you do with your test? How does your test work?
1: It's really unique technology. Basically, we at Garden Health have been in the blood testing business for cancer for over 10 years. We've been helping doctors after patients had been diagnosed with cancer treat the cancer by taking blood and then determining what type of tumor that patient had and what best to treat it with. And then about 5-6 years ago, we started to study, can we find cancer in the blood? Hmm. We did a huge study. We got over 20,000 Americans enrolled. Were kind enough to volunteer for the study. And it got FDA approval 2 years ago. So this Shield blood test has been in the market for 2 years. And it works by looking for signs of tumor DNA. So if there's a tumor in the blood, all of a sudden we're able to kind of see, okay, hold on, wait, that's suspicious. And then we provide that positive result back to the patient and their doctor.
0: Now, if somebody just doesn't do the test, I'm not doing a test, I'm not doing anything, and they come up with colon cancer, what are some of the treatments that are available and how bad can it be?
1: It's really tough, right? I think you said it the right way. This disease, when it's caught early, when they actually screen for it and they catch it early, has a 91% chance of survival.
0: Right.
1: But if you wait and the signs and symptoms start to pop up and it's caught late, those odds drop all the way down to 13%. So at that point, you really do have to throw the kitchen sink at it. There's surgery to remove parts of the colon and anything that has kind of cancer in it. There's chemotherapy, which everyone's familiar with, right? Yeah. Where you really kind of shoot some high potency drugs into the bloodstream, again, to try to kill the cancer. And then lastly, some radiation therapy, right? So you burn it, you poison it, and you cut it. And those are all the things that you can see, you know, a lot of patients go through to try to get that 13% chance of survival to work.
0: Wow. I'm going tomorrow, actually, literally. I'm going tomorrow to have my exam, my annual physical tomorrow. And so this is one of the things I'm going to get done. And this is why you called today because we're talking about this, but that's what I'm doing tomorrow. So everybody should go once a year at least, right?
1: Yeah. So it depends on what tests you get, right?
0: Yeah.
1: And you said it right. Weave it into your annual exam. Go see your primary care doc or your doc every year just to get that checkup. Ask them, hey, you know, what works best for me? For the Shield blood test, the good news is if you get the blood test and you're negative, you don't have to get the test again for another 3 years.
0: Oh.
1: So, you know, you kind of check that box and you can kind of go on and worry about something else or worry about nothing if that's, you know, the last thing on your list. And then, you know, every 3 years is what it's indicated for the test. And again, that's a conversation to have with your doc.
0: Why don't they do it? I go every year. It's easy, simple. I just go do it. But guys don't do it. Why won't they do it?
1: There's a lot of reasons. We did this huge study with the Harris Poll. So we got up over 1,000 patients and we got 1,000 doctors. And almost unanimously, all of them said that, you know, especially for men, there's this anxiety, right? There's that I don't want to know. And then the problem with this test is too, for screen, it's for asymptomatic people. That means that people that don't have signs and symptoms.
0: Right.
1: So the most common thing that I always heard in the clinic when I was practicing was, "Doc, I feel fine. I don't need this. I feel good." And that's the problem.
0: Yeah,
1: because
0: yeah.
1: when it's early, yeah. you won't feel it. It's just kind of growing inside you. That's why we push people to, even if you feel fine, it's worth it to get screened.
0: Get tested now. Get tested mm-hmm. now. It's right. That's right. Get tested now. Get it done. And you're out of the way. You're going about your life, right?
1: Absolutely. Exactly.
0: And it's Guardian Health Shield test, and it'll take care of your cancer and for 3 years. I mean, you have to get it checked again for 3 years. What's not to like?
1: That's it.
0: Hey. Well, anything else you want? Where can people find out more information about this?
1: Yeah, so that's the great news. It's really easy to remember. It's shieldbloodtest.com. If you go on shieldbloodtest.com and you're a patient and you want information about this, or you've got a loved one that's been putting this off and you know they're stubborn and you want to give them a little more advice or a little bit more pressure to get that test, you can find all that information there. And for all the docs listening in that are thinking and curious about this test for their patients, lots of information about how to order the test, about how the results come back in, all of that on shieldbloodtest.com.
0: That's Dr. Sam Asgharian. 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

0: Home for Battle in the morning and Scuba Steve in the afternoon. 105.9 The Rock, Nashville's Classic Rock. I'm Dr. John. Billy Idol be inducted into the Rock and Roll Hall of Fame a little bit later on this year. Also later this year, next month, Journey's going to be playing here in Nashville. I'm going to play you some Journey next.
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24: On Fox 17, meteorologist Brett Luna. The next several days are going to be hot, but just not quite as hot as we have been lately. High Sunday, Monday, and Tuesday will be in the lower mid-90s. We'll be mostly sunny and dry, and then towards the end of the week, we'll start to bring in a slightly better chance for showers and thunderstorms.
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0: Rock Nashville's classic rock, and we're doing a Rock Vault weekend. Next weekend, the Titans start their regular season, and it's the final home opener at Nissan Stadium. The Titans are taking on the Jets, the first 45,000 fans. You going? If you get there and you're one of the first 45,000, you receive a Titans towel. And legendary running back Chris Johnson is going to be inducted into the Ring of Honor during halftime next week.
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0: 105.9 The Rock, Nashville's Classic Rock. Morning, I'm Dr. John. You're getting caught up in college football this weekend. Ton of games yesterday, and there are several today, including one at Nissan Stadium, Ole Miss and Louisville. That is a little bit later on, late this afternoon, early evening. Some of the other games today, Wisconsin at Notre Dame, Washington State versus Washington. And there's even a game on Monday this week, Monday Night College Football, SMU against Florida State.
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0: 105.9 The Rock, Nashville's classic rock. Hope you've had a great Labor Day weekend so far. I'm Dr. John. Thanks for having us on. There's Blue Oyster Cult burning for you on this Rock Vault weekend, where we dig deep into the Rock Vault. Didn't have to dig too deep for the one before BOC. It was Mama, I'm Coming Home from Ozzy Osbourne. The National Hockey League St. Louis Blues, they're going to hold an Ozzy Osbourne tribute night on December 2nd during the game against the Pittsburgh Penguins. First 10,000 fans will receive an Ozzy bobblehead. Got to get my hands on one of those. I guess that'll be eBay. Osbourne has been linked with the Blues for decades due to a 1984 mugshot of him in a Blues jersey after he was arrested for public intoxication in Memphis.
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I'm Dr. John. It's 105.9 The Rock, Nashville's Classic Rock. Are you listening on the iHeartRadio app? If so, make us a preset. Also, make a request. Press the talk back, Mike. Here's Tom Petty.

0: Nashville's Classic Rock. I'm Dr. John. Labor Day. And in general, Americans put in more hours at work than people in most other countries. So I hope you get a chance to really take some time off this weekend. Which state has the hardest workers? And this is based on employment rates, hours worked, average commute, and how much free time people have in general. I'm happy to say that Tennessee made the top 10 at number 9. But number 1, or the state with the hardest workers, is South Dakota.
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20: I'm Fox 17 meteorologist Brett Luna. The next several days are going to be hot, but just not quite as hot as we have been lately. High Sunday, Monday, and Tuesday will be in the lower mid-90s. We'll be mostly sunny and dry, and then towards the end of the week, we'll start to bring in a slightly better chance for showers and thunderstorms.
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0: Deep Cuts. It is 105.9 The Rock. What's going on, man? It's E. White. Yeah, Rock Vault weekend. Anytime you want to hear something a little bit deeper from one of your favorite bands, let us know on the Talk Back feature on the iHeartRadio app. It's that damn easy.
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0: College football is back in SEC country, man. It is 105.9 The Rock. What's going on? It's E. White. Big W for the Commodores yesterday, taking down Austin Peay 28-9. And then our friends from the east side of the state, the Vols, getting a big old W against Furman. If you're curious where Furman is, because I feel like everybody's always curious about those like random teams, it's in Greenville, South Carolina. So, again, you know, fun fact for when you go to work on Tuesday.
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13: I'm Fox 17 meteorologist Brett Luna. The next several days are going to be hot, but just not quite as hot as we have been lately. High Sunday, Monday, and Tuesday will be in the lower mid-90s. We'll be mostly sunny and dry, and then towards the end of the week, we'll start to bring in a slightly better chance for showers and thunderstorms.
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0: This time next week, we're going to be tailgating like crazy, man. 105.9 The Rock. Yes, Titans, Jets opening up the season over at Nissan Stadium. 1 o'clock kick on Sunday. Pretty cool stuff. Battle got a chance to sit down with the man in charge, Robert Saleh. Of course, if you want to see that interview, check it out on the website, 1059therock.com.
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I get it. There's some things that scare you, right? But, like, I would count this as an overreaction to said thing. We'll talk about this in 10 minutes on 105.9 The Rock. Stevie.

0: this as a potential overreaction. It's 1059 The Rock. What's going on is E. White. Yeah, a woman in Wyoming got out of her car, and all of a sudden there was something crawling in her car. She looks and she sees that it's a bull snake. So rather than, you know, try to call animal control or try to get it herself, call her neighbor, she tried to set her car on fire. She doused it in gasoline and was ready to light it up, and then her neighbor stopped her, thank God. But, like, I would classify that as an overreaction. This happened to my wife one time. There was a grasshopper in our car. We were on a road trip to, like, a national park somewhere. And she was screaming bloody murder at this grasshopper. People thought I was trying to kill my wife. Again, overreaction.
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9: College football, number 15, Michigan beats Western Michigan 13-12 on a Hail Mary. The Big Ten Conference backs up a replay review. Apple Cup today, Washington against Washington State. At Lambeau Field, Wisconsin battles Notre Dame, and Louisville and Ole Miss battle in Nashville. Dodgers beat the Nationals 6-5. Shohei Ohtani held out for a third straight game. The Nats at Dodger Stadium tonight. I'm Trey Bender.
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0: 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Make sure you check it in. 8:10 with our boy Battle. Yes, getting you Dave Matthews tickets. They're going to be at Bridgestone coming up on November 6th. You want to be there. Again, 8:10, your chance to win your way.
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12: I'm Fox 17 meteorologist Brett Luna. The next several days are going to be hot, but just not quite as hot as we have been lately. High Sunday, Monday, and Tuesday will be in the lower mid-90s. We'll be mostly sunny and dry, and then towards the end of the week, we'll start to bring in a slightly better chance for showers and thunderstorms.
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0: little bit of a classic from the Eagles. It is 105.9 The Rock, of course. It is Rock Vault weekend, all Labor Day weekend long. We get it. You got us on the boat. You got us on the porch, barbecuing in the backyard. You want some variety. You want something out of the ordinary. That's what we got you for. All you got to do, if you want to hear a certain song, leave us a talk back on the iHeartRadio app.
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0: Radio app. What is good? My name is E. White. Of course, you're home for Battle in the Morning, where every morning you got one stupid question. And this week, this is going to be fun. Yeah, Nashville's Margarita Festival coming up on the 19th at One City. You get 12 mini margaritas, which is like four regular ones. So, I mean, listen, you're going to be feeling it. Plus, I mean, listen, there's going to be DJs, food trucks, tons of fun. Again, you want some free margs and a good time and some music. 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
26: I'm Fox 17 meteorologist Brett Luna. The next several days are going to be hot, but just not quite as hot as we have been lately. High Sunday, Monday, and Tuesday will be in the lower mid-90s. We'll be mostly sunny and dry, and then towards the end of the week, we'll start to bring in a slightly better chance for showers and thunderstorms.
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0: going longer than it probably needed to. Slaughter on 105.9 The Rock. What's going on? It's E. White, of course. It's a Rock Vault weekend. We're going deeper into the catalog, man, as deep as we can. Of course, anything you want to hear, let us know on the Talkback feature on the iHeartRadio app.
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29: I'm Fox 17 Chief Meteorologist Katie Morgan. Look at a mainly clear sky tonight. Temperatures a little cooler as we slip into the upper 60s for early Monday morning. Labor Day afternoon, partly cloudy and highs topping off in the low 90s.
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I'm getting out of here. Enjoy the rest of your Labor Day weekend. It's a beautiful thing when you get to wake up tomorrow and not have to, like, you know, get ready for work. And if you do, I'm sorry. Hopefully you get out early tomorrow. Hopefully there's something good for you going on. Again, your boss probably isn't there. So, like, if you leave early, what are they going to do, talk to you? 105.9 The Rock, I'm out.

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0: 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That sticks from the Grand Illusion, Come Sail Away. It's a 105.9 The Rock Rock Vault weekend. We are opening the vault several times throughout Labor Day weekend. 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Just keep them coming, man. 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

called the Beastie Boys. Said, "Hey guys, you got to fight for your right to party. Can I borrow that song as the only DJ licensed to party?" And Adam and the band said, "Sure." Cope here, 105.9 The Rock. Led Zeppelin right there, and Over the Hills and Far Away, Labor Day weekend.

0: 105.9 The Rock, Nashville's classic rock. You know, last night nobody won the Powerball, right? 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
33: Week one of the NFL season kicks off Wednesday night with the Seahawks hosting the Patriots in a Super Bowl rematch. A new four-year contract extension will keep NFL Commissioner Roger Goodell in the job through the 2030 season. At Lambeau Field in college football tonight, number 5 Notre Dame and Wisconsin clash. Number 10 Ole Miss in Louisville, tangle in Nashville. Aryna Sabalenka advanced to the U.S. Open quarterfinals after defeating Taylor Townsend in two sets. I'm Bill Horan.
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0: 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Peter Gabriel in a Rock Vault Weekend, In Your Eyes. That was his second big hit. As a solo artist, he had all the stuff with Lamb Lines down on Broadway and his time in Genesis. But what was really cool was when I was a baby DJ moving from Wisconsin to Long Island, New York City. That's a burb of New York City. I was at a radio station there, WBAB, and we got to take a bunch of our listeners to the UN to go through all that security, which took about 45 minutes to an hour, just to see Peter Gabriel do that one song in the garden at the UN. But that was a life-changing experience to see that happen with our listeners. Those are the kind of VIP experiences that iHeart always tries to do.
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105.9 The Rock Vault Weekend. Nirvana, come as you are. That's the operative phrase there. Always, no matter what it is you're doing, come as you are. Be you. This is Heart. They borrowed this intro on the guitar from Nazareth's song, This Flight Tonight, a Joni Mitchell cover. Nancy Wilson wanted to try it herself on a song.

0: Aerosmith was one of the many bands that played at iHeartRadio Music Festival in Vegas. Let's see. Steven Tyler was there at the first one, 2011, brought all of Aerosmith back in 2012. As we went on, it eventually became the 16th one this month, September 18th and 19th. We've just added the Smashing Pumpkins. Also, Goo Goo Dolls are there, and Weezer, Muse, Benson Boone, and a lot more. You can get tickets at AXS.com. 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
31: I'm Fox 17 Chief Meteorologist Katie Morgan. Look at a mainly clear sky tonight. Temperatures a little cooler as we slip into the upper 60s for early Monday morning. Labor Day afternoon, partly cloudy and highs topping off in the low 90s.
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Incubus, which I've been accused of being, and that's just not right. Okay. Dry. Before that, the first hit for Guns N' Roses, Sweet Child of Mine. Slash says that's a very annoying guitar lick. About his own guitar lick. We have a whole interview for you with him. I got to interview him in the studio not too long ago. It's a full 20-minute interview. 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

0: 105.9 The Rock, Nashville's classic rock. It is, I almost said it's Lego Day weekend. That's what was going to come out of my mouth. It was in my head, and I had to edit that quickly because it's Labor Day weekend. Jeez. Anyway, well, one of the things people do is they shop sales on Labor Day weekend, at least 73% of the people. That's almost three quarters. And one of the things they like to do is buy Lego sets. That's where it came from. Sometimes you get deals on that and everything else. The other thing people like to do for Labor Day weekend is travel, see friends, family, have barbecues and stuff. And we just want to provide the soundtrack with our 105.9 The Rock, Rock Vault Weekend.
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28: I'm Fox 17 Chief Meteorologist Katie Morgan. Look at a mainly clear sky tonight. Temperatures a little cooler as we slip into the upper 60s for early Monday morning. Labor Day afternoon, partly cloudy and highs topping off in the low 90s.
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0: 105.9 The Rock. It's a Rock Vault weekend. We opened it up, went a little deeper there on Black Sabbath with Changes, kind of a power ballad from then. They did so many great songs, Black Sabbath, and so did Ozzy as a solo artist. I'll tell you what you can do. 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

0: 105.9 The Rock, Nashville's classic rock. During that rock mix, we had some Rolling Stones and Paint It Black. Did you hear this thing with Yellowstone producers and the Rolling Stones getting together on something? Stones seem to have reached an agreement with 101 Studios, best known for Yellowstone and Landman, those Taylor Sheridan TV classics, to produce a biopic film about the band's history. See, I didn't think they were going to do one. Mick Jagger, Keith Richards, Ronnie Wood signed a contract last month. Source said the band love what 101 Studios have done before and think they're in safe hands. Earlier this year, Jagger expressed his desire for a younger actor to play him in the film. Although I still think Mick Jagger could even outdance a younger actor. He goes, I want them to start the film when they're only in their 20s. So let's get it done. Jagger envisions a pretty unknown actor to portray him, someone on the cusp of being famous with the energy and innocence required for the role. Looking forward to it.
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8: 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Number one San Francisco faces number four Boston in Series A, while number two New York takes on number three Los Angeles in Series B. The best of three series begin Wednesday, with the winners advancing to a best of five championship series. 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